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2: They sent another one. 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Willie Mays has tied a record, 4 home runs in the game. And here he comes loping around, and County Stadium is going mad.
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7: 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Major General Gregory Day, St. Burns Class of 1982, shared a powerful life story in his commencement address, one of failure. 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He had a solid second plan, that didn't work out either. It took an epiphany while working three jobs to try again. 35 years of service later, he retired as a two-star general, experienced combat veteran, and successful attorney. Remember, there are no straight lines. We are one family.
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Did you know that controlled or prescribed burns are an important tool to reduce the impacts of wildfires, including smoke? Prescribed fires generally produce less smoke and reduce the risk of out-of-control wildfires.

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Did you know that controlled or prescribed burns are an important tool to reduce the impacts of wildfires, including smoke? Prescribed fires generally produce less smoke and reduce the risk of out-of-control wildfires.

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The devil went down to Georgia. He was looking for a soul to steal. He was in a bind because he was way behind and he was willing to make a deal. When he came across this young man sawing on a fiddle and playing it hot, and the devil jumped up on a hickory stump and said, "Boy, let me tell you what. I guess you didn't know it, but I'm a fiddle player too. And if you'd care to take a dare, I'll make a bet with you. Now you play pretty good fiddle, boy, but give the devil his due. I bet a fiddle of gold against your soul, because I think I'm better than you." The boy said, "My name's Johnny, and it might be a sin, but I'll take your bet, and you're gonna regret, because I'm the best as ever been."

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And then a band of demons.

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I done told you once, you son of a bitch, I'm the

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Before that, Danny Burns and his brand new one for the folks at Pine Castle and Bonfire Records, we heard The Fisherman's Blues. I'm Terry Hurd, and we're going to keep it coming at you right now with a little help from Frank Sullivan and Dirty Kitchen. Here's Looking Past You.

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13: You found the heart and soul of bluegrass. This is Into the Blue.

The artist formerly known as Bronwyn Keith Hines. That is until she married Jason Carter and became Bronwyn Keith Hines Carter. Just too many names to pronounce. So to help us all out, she shortened it simply to Bronwyn. That's her brand new single called Sticks and Stones. Right now, Brad Kaler and Mineral Bluff Review just reviewed in Bluegrass Today. As a matter of fact, with this one called Oh Athena.

0: 4 weeks at number one on the BluegrassToday.com Top 30 Weekly Airplay Survey, and number one on the monthly chart as well. Jay Lee Roberts here on Into the Blue. I'm putting you out of my misery. And before that, Brad Kaler and Mineral Bluff Review with O Athena. A short break. We'll be right back with the number one song this week.
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That's called Tears of the Cherokee. 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

0: Tim Stafford here on Into the Blue with his brand new single, Right Amount of Wrong. He is, of course, known for being a founding member of Blue Highway, and if you want to go back a little further than that, many years as a member of Alison Krauss's Union Station, and before that, Dusty Miller. A long history in our music, writing and playing great music. I'm Terry Hurd, a short break. We'll be right back. Stay with us.
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3: Hi, I'm Hadley Cooper. This is my 4th year of racing a pig, and she's a Hampshire cross. 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I live in Hydesville. 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
1: 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Clifford. Here's Hard Luck Man.

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6: You found the heart and soul of bluegrass. 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

the artist formerly known as Bronwyn Keith Hines. That is, until she married Jason Carter and became Bronwyn Keith Hines Carter. Just too many names to pronounce. So to help us all out, she shortened it simply to Bronwyn. That's her brand new single called Sticks and Stones. Right now, Brad Kaler and Mineral Bluff Review just reviewed in Bluegrass Today. As a matter of fact, with this one called Oh Athena.

0: 4 weeks at number one on the BluegrassToday.com Top 30 Weekly Airplay Survey and number one on the monthly chart as well. Jay Lee Roberts here on Into the Blue. I'm putting you out of my misery. And before that, Brad Kaler and Mineral Bluff Review with O Athena. A short break. We'll be right back with the number one song this week.
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What a voice and what a beautiful recording and song. That's called Tears of the Cherokee. Kenny and Amanda Smith here on Into the Blue and the new number one single on the BluegrassToday.com Top 30 Weekly Airplay Survey, which you can find on BluegrassToday.com. Well, right now, the Graskals and their newest single, here's Memories I Ain't Missin'.

0: Tim Stafford here on Into the Blue with his brand new single, Right Amount of Wrong. He is, of course, known for being a founding member of Blue Highway, and if you want to go back a little further than that, many years as a member of Alison Krauss's Union Station, and before that, Dusty Miller, a long history in our music, writing and playing great music. I'm Terry Hurd, a short break. We'll be right back. Stay with us.
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Sounding a lot like the Larry Kirtle of the early 90s to me when he kicked off Lonesome Standard Time with Glenn Duncan. Good stuff there. Together with Jody King, of course, Steve Miller's Jet Airliner, and the Red Camel Collective, kicking off this set with Walk Out in the Rain, their newest release for the folks at Pinecastle. We're going to push on through this hour right now and into the Vintage Hour with Michael Cleveland. Here's Big Daddy Rabbit.

0: 5,000 square miles. That's a lot of territory to cover, but that's the area for which the United States Coast Guard Station Humboldt Bay is responsible. And no place in all that territory is more precipitous than Humboldt Bay itself, home to one of the more treacherous bar entrances in the country. No wonder, then, that the Coast Guard has had a presence on Humboldt Bay for over 110 years. A reassuring presence it is, Coast Guard Station Humboldt Bay. This salute to the members of the United States Coast Guard is presented by Bedliners Plus.
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7: Hang on. We're heading back through the pages of time to the Vintage Hour on Into the Blue.

The great sounds of Blue Moon Rising, kicking off the Vintage Hour here on Into the Blue. Going back to 2005 from On the Rise, that's The Crime I'm Guilty Of. And Blue Highway before that, Just Another Gravel in the Road from their 2008 release, Through the Window of a Train. I'm Terry Heard, glad to be here with you moving into this Vintage Hour. And speaking of Blue Moon Rising, Keith Garrett was, of course, a member of that band, left to join up with the Boxcars around 2010, and they released this track called It's Just a Road.

0: Oh, he is one amazing fiddler, Jim Van Cleef, who these days performs as a member of the Appalachian Roadshow. He was, of course, also a member of Mountain Heart. That goes back to 2006 from his solo release, No Apologies, one called The Devil's Courthouse. I'm Terry Hurd, and we are into the Vintage Hour. All the good vintage material coming up right after these important words. Stay with us.
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4: Buckle up. We're heading back to 2006.

One of my favorite Mountain Heart songs right there. I hope you like that as well. God and Everybody. That goes back to the Wide Open CD of 2006, back when Steve Gulley was in the band. Of course, he was a founding member of that group. And we're going to feature one from Steve right now, together with Tim Stafford, an album they released in 2021 called Still Here. A little tongue-in-cheek on one called It's All About the Game.

0: An amazing voice, to say the least. Good enough to win the 2007 IBMA Male Vocalist of the Year Award at that. Bradley Walker here on Into the Blue. Going back to 2006 from Highway of Dreams and a song that Carl Jackson co-authored with the now late Chris Austin. That's called Paying Your Dues. And before then, we heard the Steel Drivers back when Chris Stapleton was in the band. One of his originals called Hear the Willow Cry. He was doing lead on that, of course. I'm Terry Heard. You're listening to Into the Blue, and we'll be right back.
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I dare say the guitar intro alone of that song probably brought hundreds, if not thousands, of people into bluegrass music, let alone bluegrass guitar. The great Tony Rice here on Into the Blue from 1979, Manzanita, that's Old Train. And before that, the Newgrass Revival from 1989, Friday Night in America, we heard Call in Baton Rouge. Now here's Balsam Range with The Last Train to Kitty Hawk.

0: band that only lasted 1 year and one recording at that, but for good reason. Bluegrass 95, and Aubrey Haney in that session, along with Adam Steffi, Wayne Benson, Barry Bales, Clay Jones, and, of course, Scott Vestal. Before that, we heard Balsam Range with The Last Train to Kitty Hawk. I'm Terry Hurd. This is Into the Blue, a short break, and we'll be right back. Stay with us.
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that's Michael Cleveland and Flame Keeper from the Flame Keeper CD. That goes back to 2002, one called the North Carolina Breakdown. And before that, the Lonesome River Band with Who Needs You from their 1994 classic Old Country Town album. Now to push us on through this vintage hour, here's the Mashville Brigade.

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9: And now, back into the blue with Terry Hurd.

The great sounds of Newfound Road. Tim Shelton on Lee. That's called The World to You. And Balsam Range with their brand new single. Kicking off another hour of the best in bluegrass here on Into the Blue, The Life I Left Behind. I'm Terry Heard. Glad to be here with you. And we've got some great tracks on the way, so keep it cranked. Right now we're going to bring around Kevin Denny, one from his brand new album called High on a Mountain.

0: He knows how to put together a band that can put the hammer down and keep it between the lines. And he just made his Grand Ole Opry debut a few weeks ago. That's Ashby Frank here on Into the Blue. By the way, that was a mega number one hit for him. His cover of Terry Baucom's Knee Deep in Bluegrass. By the way, you can read all about his Opry debut and see some photos as well at bluegrasstoday.com. And you can sign up to get the daily Bluegrass Buzz delivered to your inbox 6 days a week, absolutely free. And we'll be right back. Stay with us.
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That's Volume 5 here on Into the Blue, one that enjoyed 7 weeks at number one on the BluegrassToday.com Top 20 National Airplay Survey from the album simply titled Karma. I'm Terry Heard, and we're into an hour of the good stuff, the very best in bluegrass on Into the Blue, and we're going to call on Andy Leftwich to keep that theme alive right now. One here called Tom and Jerry.

the new single from the Traveling Mercuries here on Into the Blue, one penned by their bass player, Alan Bartram, who was featured on lead on that track, Gas and Oil. Andy Leftwich before that, we heard Tom and Jerry, and we kicked it off with Volume 5, When Karma Comes Calling, 7 weeks at number one for that track. Now here's Crazy Heart from the Lonesome River Band.

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2: An Eye in the Sky, a platform for rescuers and evacuations. Coast Guard Air Station Humboldt Bay is prepared for its role in patrolling the coast from the Mendocino-Sonoma County line to the Oregon border. It has personnel on helicopters headquartered at the airport in McKinleyville. The command center is ready to respond to maritime and inland emergencies, as well as cooperate with law enforcement and homeland security efforts. This salute to the members of the U.S. Coast Guard is presented by DeMello, McCauley, McReynolds & Holland, LLC.
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No, there is a triple dose of world-class mandolin. Alan Bybee teaming up with Sierra Hall and Ronnie McCurry on one called Uncle Herschel. A little tip of the hat to Herschel Sizemore. And before that, Daniel Grindstaff and all the Uptown Troubadours with Denver. Well, right now, a couple of guys who cleaned up at the IBMA Awards this past September in Chattanooga. Here's Jason Carter and Michael Cleveland with Outrun the Rain.

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Did you know that controlled or prescribed burns are an important tool to reduce the impacts of wildfires, including smoke? Prescribed fires generally produce less smoke and reduce the risk of out-of-control wildfires.

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3: 5,000 square miles. That's a lot of territory to cover. But that's the area for which the United States Coast Guard Station Humboldt Bay is responsible. And no place in all that territory is more precipitous than Humboldt Bay itself, home to one of the more treacherous bar entrances in the country. No wonder, then, that the Coast Guard has had a presence on Humboldt Bay for over 110 years. A reassuring presence it is, Coast Guard Station Humboldt Bay. This salute to the members of the United States Coast Guard is presented by Bedliners Plus.
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8: One, two, one, two, three, four.

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6: Driving under the influence takes many forms, shapes, and sizes. All have significant risks. I'm Officer Frank with the Fortuna Police Department. Traffic accidents are the leading cause of deaths for teens, and over 30% of these involve driving impairment. Drunk drivers will drive 80 times before their first arrest. Don't drive drunk and be on the lookout for those who do. In addition, drowsy driving kills over 2 people every day in America. Over 90,000 police-reported crashes happen each year involving drivers who are simply too tired to drive and their attention to the roadway is impaired. And then there are those who are determined to be operating a vehicle under the influence of drugs, including marijuana and legally prescribed muscle relaxers. It is just as illegal as driving drunk and is considered DUI. For more about driving under the influence, contact your local law enforcement agency. I'd like to thank the Humboldt County Office of Education for supporting this abuse awareness series, because the truth works.
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10: 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Remember that our trucks are on the routes. We stop and start often. 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
1: As we know, wildfires can typically subject communities to unhealthy to hazardous air quality conditions for several weeks on end. But did you know that by contrast, prescribed fires may only subject an area to only periods of poor air quality in much shorter duration? The North Coast AQMD appreciates the public's tolerance when it comes to smoke from prescribed fire. Implementing prescribed burns when it's safe may in the long run mean less summers when the air is filled with smoke for months on end, and ultimately less impacts to public health from intense smoke from catastrophic wildfires.
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2: Driving under the influence takes many forms, shapes, and sizes. All have significant risks. I'm Officer Frank with the 14th.

0: Altoona Police Department. Traffic accidents are the leading cause of deaths for teens, and over 30% of these involve driving impairment. Drunk drivers will drive 80 times before their first arrest. Don't drive drunk and be on the lookout for those who do. In addition, drowsy driving kills over 2 people every day in America. Over 90,000 police-reported crashes happen each year involving drivers who are simply too tired to drive and their attention to the roadway is impaired. And then there are those who are determined to be operating a vehicle under the influence of drugs, including marijuana and legally prescribed muscle relaxers. It is just as illegal as driving drunk and is considered DUI. For more about driving under the influence, contact your local law enforcement agency. I'd like to thank this radio station for supporting this abuse awareness series, Because the Truth Works.
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3: 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Coast Guard Air Station Humboldt Bay is prepared for its role in patrolling the coast from the Mendocino-Sonoma County line to the Oregon border. With its personnel and helicopters headquartered at the airport in McKinleyville, the command center is ready to respond to maritime and inland emergencies, as well as cooperate with law enforcement and homeland security efforts. This salute to the members of the U.S. Coast Guard is presented by DeMello, McCauley, McReynolds, and Holland, LLC.
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4: 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Some of the situations that come up that people ask me, what should I do? What if I'm stopped at a stoplight and an emergency vehicle comes up behind me? If there is room to pull to the right, pull to the right. If it is clear, we'll even allow you to go through that intersection and then pull to the right to allow us to go through the intersection. Emergency personnel will always try and pass on the left. We will always try and give you the right side to pull off to. And again, remember, wear your seatbelt and be safe.
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Did you know that controlled or prescribed burns are an important tool to reduce the impacts of wildfires, including smoke? Prescribed fires generally produce less smoke and reduce the risk of out-of-control wildfires.

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9: 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Hi, I'm Brian Wilson with the North Coast Air Quality Management District. Prescribed or controlled burns are conducted by the U.S. Forest Service, Cal Fire, Tribal Nations, Timber Harvest Companies, Fire Safe Councils, and others. Because wildfires are unplanned and burn out of control, their smoke impacts are widespread and unpredictable. By contrast, prescribed fires are highly managed, less intense, smaller and slower moving than wildfires, and for these reasons, they generally produce less smoke.
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10: 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Boys, before we listen to Chris, I want to do one of our songs called When the Cimarron Was Red and On the Rise. I'm ready, just waiting on you. Here we go.

0: When the Cimarron was red and on the rise. I never saw the Cimarron on the rise, but I saw the Canadian on the rise, and it's a scary booger. You folks stay with us. We'll be right back with more of Cowboy Corner and a return visit from my buddy, Mr. Chris Lacey. Hang on. The horses that built a legacy are coming back to Guthrie, Texas. 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The August-September issue of Cowboys and Indians magazine is on your newsstand right now. The cover story is Dream Team. Go behind the chutes and into the arena with America's bull riding A-team, the Arizona Ridge Riders. And go in the extra miles, go inside the grueling sport of the ultra marathon, and find out why more and more men and women are going to great lengths to test their physical and mental mettle. Wonder Women. From basketball to rodeo to mixed martial arts, these native female athletes are making history and making their mark on their respective sports. And the Open Range, learn where to catch a wave in Texas, discover idyllic acreage in Idaho, and explore fly fishing with the Awkward Angler. That's Cowboys and Indians magazine bringing you the beauty, the grandeur, and the drama of the American West 6 times a year.
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0: This portion of Cowboy Corner is brought to you by our friends at the American Hat Company. Proud to be an American, proud to wear an American hat. You're listening to Cowboy Corner. I'm Red Steigall here in the bunkhouse with Jake and Badger and old Dan and Leon and all the rest of the boys. And a return visit from my good friend from out at the 06 Ranch in Brewster County, Texas, Mr. Chris Lacey. And Chris, did you like Badger's coffee?
11: Yes, sir. It's good. Good to stay out.
0: You bragged on him. So here he comes. We were talking about horses last time you were here, and what about the early days? How'd they get the horses out here, and where'd they buy them before they could raise them?
11: Well, they'd try to get a nice stallion from somewhere, you know, and then they'd put them on grade mares. We didn't have any registered mares until about 1979, after I'd been here for a while. But they'd buy a few ever so often, and buy them by the truckload. It'd be the straight deck back then. you know, with about 20 or 30 horses on a straight deck. Didn't know anything about them hardly. All right, boys, just get on them, and we're going to start riding them, see what they do. Of course, you wouldn't be able to turn them in an acre, and they'd run off with you. And you might not, if you got on one, and you better stay on him all day, or, you know, you're not going to be able to get off and do anything. You're just going to, you know, just ride, you know. Somebody may bring you a cup of coffee. they were tough horses. If some of those horses made it, they were really good ranch horses. And of course, maybe only a fourth of them did. Uh-huh. You know.
6: You still pasture breed then?
11: Yes.
6: So you have, you select the mares that you want to go on that one particular stud. What are the problems with doing that? How about that? If that stud doesn't accept a mare, what do you do? I've often wondered about that.
11: We get those mares out there. We put them together. A lot of times we'll have the same mares in the same pasture, and we just leave them there. But lately we will pick them up and put them all together, and then we'll put them back out again. What we do is we put them out and let those mares work together for a couple of weeks, and then we'll bring that stallion out, and he'll, and if those mares are together, it's a lot easier for him because he's trying to keep them together.
6: Sure.
11: But sometimes I've had this happen. I bought a mare one time, and I brought her in, and I wanted to put her with this particular stallion, and he didn't like her. He run her off, so she never got bred by him. I had to breed her to something else. Some other stallion did accept her in that broodmare band. So that, I mean, that you have to watch them all the time, you know.
6: I've heard of people saying they brought in a mare they liked and the mares ran that mare off. So you think the stallion becomes the leader, or is there a mare in that bunch that will run one off?
11: Before the stallion is introduced to that broodmare band, some of those mares might run a mare off if she's new in the group. We might buy a mare off somewhere to some sale, and we want her put her with a certain stallion with a certain group of mares. Well, we hope that they're going to work out with it. You know, it's going to be okay, and it usually works out. The types of horses that we have now.
6: So you still buy horses from the outside also?
11: We'll buy some from some of these horse sales, from private treaty. Somebody has something that we really like. We'll buy them. We buy some of our horses back. We'll sell somebody a horse, and then they need money, or they don't want to ride anymore, or they don't want a cowboy anymore, or whatever. Well, we'll buy that horse back, because we sure like, you know, we like our horses. And if they've ridden them for a while, I had a horse that a guy took, and he made a real good roping horse out of him. And I bought him back to rope off of, and still have him, and he's really, really a good horse. Do anything on
6: him. Great. So you're still looking for those animals that can work cattle, handle rough country, and are kind, because it's real important. And getting more so because of legalities and courts and all kinds of stuff that people will put you through. But you want a mare that's kind and a mare that's gentle and a mare that will produce a gentle baby. And somebody told me one time that they thought that 82% of that baby was the mare.
11: You're right. There's a lot that comes out of that mare. A lot of the breeding part comes out of the mare, and you have to have a good mare. You know, these high power cutting horses and roping horses, rodeo horses, they all come out of real, real good mares. Yeah.
6: Well, was it your grandfather or your great grandfather that built the baseball diamond in Alpine?
11: It was my grandfather. My grandfather built Coconut Field back in 1949.
6: Did he just love baseball?
11: He loved baseball, and he started out with a corrugated iron fence around it, and you know, kind of stands that plywood, not plywood, but 2x4s or 2x12s or whatever to sit on. And that's how I started. And there'd be wood involved in those. And those walls, even the seating. Well, if you didn't watch out, the people around town, they'd pick that up and use it in their house or build onto their house or use it for firewood or whatever. And so then he built a nice ballpark after that, because his grandfather or his father, H.L. Sr., was with him one day, and he said, "Now, Herbert, if you're gonna put the 06 on a place, you better do it right." And so that just kind of opened the door for my grandfather to build a nice ballpark, and he built it out of a rock that's from the ranch, and it kind of resembles Wrigley Field.
6: It's beautiful. And I have some friends who are baseball fanatics, and they think that's one of the finest ballparks they've ever seen.
11: For a small town, and for what they use it for, and Sawross uses it, and the high school uses it, and then there's a little pro team here that uses it, and everybody loves to come watch baseball here in Alpine.
6: Yeah.
11: It was not used for a few years after they stopped my grandfather's era, 1961, but then it picked up again about 10 or 12 years ago. They brought a pro team in here, and they're playing other teams like Trinidad and Alamogordo and White Sands. They do well too. Their record is, they're leading the league right now.
6: Well, great. So he didn't build it just for the college students.
11: He built it for the sophomore league. He called it the college baseball players from the Southwest Conference. It back then was the Southwest Conference, mm-hmm. Baylor, Texas A&M, and all those. They play here during the summers, and he would give them scholarships also to Saul Ross and to these different players that he had here. There was a number of players here that went on and played in the pros.
6: Mm-hmm.
11: Norm Cash and there was several of those players that went on, and he would. The last 2 years of the baseball program, the Red Sox came in and wanted to make a farm team out of it. But they are always, every time he turned around, they were taking his good players away from him and sending them up. And he didn't like that. He liked to keep those players. He liked to win.
6: That's wonderful. So he was a benefactor of the entire community, because everybody loves baseball, and he put his money into something that enhanced the community.
11: Yeah, he loved baseball's right, and he loved to help those kids, with scholarships. A lot of them went on and made, good people, and he helped so many people. And that's what he enjoyed doing. He loved baseball. He liked helping people,
6: yeah,
11: too.
6: Well, he did a great job.
11: Yeah, thank you.
6: And the community is the beneficiary of all of that.
11: Yes, sir.
6: I want to play a song by a friend of mine named Bren Hill. Have you ever heard of Bren Hill?
11: Yes, sir.
6: He lives out in Utah, one of the finest singers and a great songwriter, because he writes authentically about the life that he knows and loves. And I really admire him. This one's called Burning Hair.

0: That sound familiar?
1: Yes, sir.
0: Smelled a lot of burning there, haven't we? You folks stay with us. We'll be right back with more of Cowboy Corner and a return visit from my good buddy, Mr. Chris Lacey. And I don't know what we're going to talk about, but we'll have fun doing it. So be sure you stay with us.
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0: You're listening to Cowboy Corner. I'm Red Stegall here in the bunkhouse with Jake and Badger and Old Dan and Leon and all the rest of the boys. Return visit from my good buddy, Mr. Chris Lacey from the 06 Ranch out in Alpine, Texas. Do you remember any particular cowboys that made an impression on you?
1: Yes, sir. When I was first out here and first started riding horseback, Ted Gray, who was the foreman of the ranch, and who was the foreman of the ranch for 13, 15 years, I rode with him. He pulled me up on the saddle one day, and we rode out, and we gathered some bulls, and I was just riding double with him. I mean, I was a little old kid, and I remember riding with him after that, getting a horse. He provided me with a horse, and he kind of taught me how to ride. And, you know, Ted Gray was a foreman here, and then there's Joel Nelson, who was here for a number of years. He was the foreman, and we've got a cowboy, Rod Duvall, now that's doing a good job. All these people, you know, have really helped me. And my grandfather, he had some, you know, he was alive when Ted Gray worked here, and mm-hmm. Ted was, you know, he was an icon in this area for a number of years.
0: Yeah, everybody has nothing but fine things to say about Ted Gray. And I knew him in the latter part of his life, so I wasn't around him horseback or anything. I've been up on the top there a couple of times with

0: being out here, and you being out here, Red. We still camp out. We take the chuck wagon and we camp out and eat out. And those cowboys have teepee tents and bed rolls, and just like they've always done. We're keeping it just like it used to be. We try to help ourselves as much as we can. We might have a little ice every now and then for some tea and a Coke or a 7-Up or something in the ice chest. We do have ice chests now, day and time. But we do have, you know, water lines that come into the camp and good drinking water. We even have a setup now. We have a shower and those guys can take a shower every 2 or 3 days if they want to, whether they need it or not.
1: So you're kind of keeping it authentic and protecting the heritage and the traditions. And I think that's wonderful. And I remember the two times that I was up there with you. I really enjoyed it, and I'll never forget it. And I rode a lot with Joel in those days. And he was always showing me stuff and talking about it. And riding out on that rim and looking out over that, the old Six Flats, one of the most beautiful sights in the world.
0: Yeah, the views out here, you never get tired of these views. And of course, when it rains, and it's a little green right now, been raining around a little bit, that just makes your life longer. For us out here, because we only have about a 17-inch rainfall. But if you get on a hill or if you get on a mountain, or if you're looking toward the mountains, the Davis Mountains to the north, or if you're looking to the east from the Rim Rock, it's really beautiful. And there's a lot of places on this place I haven't been to. Because it's very difficult to get to.
1: Yeah.
0: And I don't know. I better get to them because I'm getting older all the time.
1: You mean they're so rough you can't ride a horse to them?
0: Well, you're right. Right. Yeah, you almost have to climb.
1: Yeah. So. Well, that would be so interesting to be able to see all parts of this ranch, because it is unbelievable country. Now, any other cowboys that you remember?
0: Oh, you asked me that, and I draw a blank almost, but we've had, Donnie Slover, he worked here, and he was foreman for a few years, and a number of years, and we've had Mike Stevens, he was out here, and the Morehouse boys were out here, Tom was out here when he was going to Saul Ross. I don't remember them, because it was kind of before I got out of school, but they've been some good hands.
1: And Donnie, I knew back in the days when I used to go out to the Sixes for the spring works, and his daddy was there, and Donnie was there.
0: Yeah.
1: So Ray Fitzgerald.
0: Ray Fitzgerald, he's I should have mentioned him right off the bat, because he's a good hand and a good person. He's really a good person. He doesn't ride anymore. He doesn't help us anymore because he's getting pretty feeble. But we always like seeing Ray and try to see him as often as he can. He comes to the roundup one day pretty much every year, if he can. He and I are about in the same boat, I guess.
1: Well, you can't have a good roundup without a good cook. And I remember some of those cooks. Let's talk about some of them that were really outstanding cooks.
0: Oh, way back there, was a cook named Gavino. He cooked on the chuck wagon for a number of years. I didn't know him that well, but then when I got here, there was a cook by the name of Ramon Hardick.
1: I remember Ramon.
0: And he was quite a character. All these cooks are characters. Marcus Nahara works as a cook now. Johnny, his son, they work together very well. You can't imagine how organized they are. They can cook breakfast and move.

0: camp to where we're branding and cook lunch and move camp to where we're going to camp that night, you know, all in one day, three times, and have three meals. And they're there, and the food's ready. It's hot. Coffee's ready. Coffee's hot. It's amazing. They are probably the most important part of a cowboy crew, cowboy camp.
1: Charlie Goodnight said that cowboys move just like an army on their stomachs. And if you don't feed them good, you don't get the job out of them that you need to. And yeah. I think that's pretty well the case with anything. You don't feed a horse good, you don't get the best out of him. You don't feed your dog good, he won't come to you the next time. Yeah, so you can feed those cowboys, and the food's good and on time and hot, and coffee when they want it.
0: Yeah, it's important. We do feed our cowboys well. We feed their horses. We have some outside horses that come in to the removal, and we feed them just like ours.
1: Yeah.
0: And we try to get a day's work in. We may get a day's work in and half a day, and then those cowboys, the rest of the day, they might ride colts, they might be putting shoes on horses.
1: Mm-hmm.
0: We don't try to do too much. I've done that before, and that didn't work. That was a wreck.
1: Now, what was the fella's name that started cooking after Ramon?
0: Marcus. Marcus was the one that he was the cook's hood. That's the second guy in command. Mm-hmm. at the chuck wagon for a number of years, and then went on from there. And he's the head cook now, and his son is the second in charge now.
1: But there was a great big fellow that cooked for a while.
0: I'm trying to remember.
1: We probably shouldn't even talk about it if we can't remember his name, but dadgummit. And I know it too. And he cooked around here. He was very instrumental in the development of the
0: Roddy Schoenfeld.
1: Roddy Schoenfeld. He was very important.
0: Influential. He did cook for us. And he's passed away.
1: Yep.
0: Just a while back, but he was a good cook, and he also had a team. You know, he had some Belgian horses that mm-hmm. he pulled the wagon around with. That was kind of an interesting situation. We hadn't done that in a long time. But he was a good cook, and Marcus helped him, too. I mean, our cook now cooked.
1: But Roddy was pretty instrumental in the development of the Texas Cowboy Poultry Gathering in the early days.
0: Right.
1: So that's how I got to know him. And I love this country out here. And again, I can't tell you how much I appreciate you taking the time to visit with us. And promise me that one of these days you'll come back again.
0: I will.
1: All right.
0: Thank you.
1: You folks stay with us. We'll be right back with more of Cowboy Corner. 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
3: 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Horses with a history, brands with a background. You're listening to Cowboy Corner. I'm Red Steagall here in the bunkhouse with Jake and Badger and Old Dan and Leon and all the rest of the boys. And I want to start this portion of our show off with a poem by Bruce Kiss Caddins called A Time to Decide. I got a very special reason for doing this poem, and I'll tell you about it when we get through. Did you ever stand on the ledges on the brink of the great plateau and look from their jagged edges on the country that lay below? When your vision met no resistance and nothing to stop your gaze till the mountain peaks in the distance stood wrapped in a purple haze? On the winding watercourses and the trails on the mountainsides where you guided your patient horses on your long and lonesome rides? When you saw Earth's open pages and you seemed to understand as you gazed on the work of ages, rugged and rough but grand. There the things that you thought were strongest and the things that you thought were great and for which you had striven longest seemed to carry but little weight. While the things that were always nearer, the things that you thought were small, seemed to stand out grander and clearer as you looked from the mountain wall. While you're gazing on such a vision and your outlook is clear and wide, if you have to make a decision, that's the time and place to decide. And although you return to the city and mingle again with the throng, though your heart may be softened by pity or bitter from strife and wrong, and though others should laugh in derision and the voice of the past grow dim, yet stick to the cool decision that you made on the mountain's rim. The reason I wanted to do that poem is because there's a big high bluff that we were sitting on one day, a horseback, and Joel Nelson recited that poem, A Time to Decide, to me. And I never got over it, and I could see why it was so special for that part of the world that belongs to Chris Lacy. And Bruce Kiss Caddin really captured that country and captured the idea of the great cow country that it is and the people who love it so much. And it's part of the shortgrass country. And now R.W. Hampton's going to tell us about the shortgrass right now.

0: Thank you, R.W. I really, really like that song, and I identify with it so much because I grew up in the short grass country. That's the best grass in the world for cloven-hoofed animals in the wintertime. It seems like the protein content is higher than it is in most places. It's a short grass. It retains its nutrition, and cowmen love that country that we talk about primarily in the Canadian River Valley. So I identify with that. I know what you're talking about. Thank you, R.W. You folks stay with us. We'll be right back with more of Cowboy Corner. Hang on. Well, we finally finished my autobiography. It's called Texas Red. 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
0: 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Join us on RFD TV as we explore another trail somewhere west of Wall Street. For a song of inspiration, I've chosen one that Danny sings that I really do like. It's called The Far Side Banks of Jordan. Here's Mr. Danny Stegall to do that song.

0: Thank you, Danny, for the Far Side Banks of Jordan. Well, as my old daddy would say, we got this one saucered and blowed. It's time for us to ride on out of here. We got lots of work to do. On behalf of myself, Red Steagall, and Jake and Badger, and old Dan and Leon, and all the rest of the boys, our producer, Mr. Roger Ramsey, the fella who holds it together for all of us, Mr. Sean Studer, we thank you for riding along with us, and we hope we taught you something about the West, and especially about the old Six Ranch that you didn't know or hadn't even heard of. Cowboy Corner is brought to you by our friends at 4-6 Ranches, horses with a history, brands with a background. 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
5: Good morning and welcome to The Flatline. I'm your host, Rick Hughes, and for the next few minutes, please stay with me. It won't be long. Only about 30 minutes of motivation, inspiration, education, and as always, no manipulation, because we're not trying to con you. We're not trying to sell you anything. 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We have a lot of new radio shows that are being broadcast this morning at new stations across the country. I'm so thankful right now. I think we're up to about 210 radio stations in America that are playing the show this morning. So thank you for a few minutes of your time. I'm sure we'll make it worthwhile. We're not going to try to sell you a product. We're not a political talk show. We're a show about the Bible and how you can learn God's wonderful plan for your life. I hope you'll stick with me, and if you ever get to wonder who we are, you can go to our website, rickhughesministries.org on the internet. 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And there you can click and find out everything we have to offer, many free books, free study material. A lot of our shows are broadcast live online there. You can go back and listen to the old ones and the new ones as well. And some of our books, we have audio books online you can listen to. So I hope you take advantage of that. But I'm Rick Hughes, the host of the Flatline Radio Show. If it's the first time you've heard it, FLOT stands for Forward Line of Troops. And we're going to try to teach you how God's given at least 10 wonderful problem-solving devices in the Bible. Those problem-solving devices are built on biblical principles that will help you stop the outside sources of adversity before they ever become the inside source of stress. As we say always, adversity is, of course, inevitable, but stress is always optional, because adversity is what those circumstances do to you, and stress, that's what you do to yourself. I had a man email me recently and wanted to know why I said worry is a sin.
0: Worry is a mental attitude sin. Sometimes you call it anxiety. You can call it a lot of different things. But we're never allowed to worry. You don't have to worry. There's a better way to live. And that's one of our problem-solving devices called the Faith Rest Drill. I hope we get to teach that to you soon, because it'll show you how you never have to worry as long as the Lord Jesus Christ controls history. Now, today I'd like to talk about something I think is very interesting. It's called having a spiritual compass. Having a spiritual compass. Many, many years ago, and I'm talking about many years ago, I was contacted by a sports writer for a local newspaper. His name was Mike. And we don't have that anymore. I guess your city doesn't have a newspaper longer either, but we used to get the paper all the time, and I enjoyed reading my morning newspaper. But that's gone. But anyhow, Mike wanted to do an article on what the fish were biting on my local lake. Since I was a well-known tournament fisherman, bass fisherman, I won a lot of tournaments. And whenever he needed information, he would sometimes call me and say, what are they doing there? How can I catch them? How can I write something in the paper that will help my readers learn how to catch them on Logan Martin Lake where you fish? Well, this article that he was going to write would appear in the Sunday morning sports page, along with pictures and instructions. So we met about 30 minutes before daylight and launched my boat at the local marina. And as daylight began to peek over the hills, a fog began to settle across the water. In a matter of just a few minutes, we were completely fogged in. Thank goodness I knew the area well enough to locate my position by looking at the shoreline. But in my desire to catch fish, I suggested we cross the lake, go to the eastern shoreline, and I did not have a compass, nor did I have a depth finder that had a GPS on it. But I literally thought in my arrogance I could idle to the other side and we'd be just fine. Well, once we got about 30 yards offshore, we were completely in a whiteout. I could not tell which direction the bank was located. The end result was that we idled around in circles until morning, until that dang fog lifted. At least lifted enough for me to see the opposite bank. The very next week, I went and purchased a compass, and I installed that on my dashboard in my boat so it wouldn't happen again. Now I could tell which direction I was going. As a young person, teenager, I grew up without a spiritual compass to guide me. My mother raised me in a single-parent home and never met my father. He left my mother when I was just a baby, and I never had the privilege of meeting him. And so I didn't have that compass that guided me in my life from a man, but I'm talking about a spiritual compass, spiritually speaking. So I was constantly making all kinds of mistakes, maybe like you, wandering with no clear direction in my life. And that all changed when I accepted the Lord Jesus Christ as my Savior, because in my new life, now I was led to be around mature Christians who would help guide me through the details of life. And for the first time ever, I actually had confidence and purpose for my existence. No longer was I lost in the fog, so to say, the fog of life. I did a show one time on the fog of life. And fear of God was gone, God's word is not obeyed, and God's name is ignored. Many people live in a fog in their life. What about you? Do you live in a fog? Do you know why you're here? Do you know what God has in store for your future? Well, it all starts the minute you step into your new life in Jesus Christ, our Lord and Savior. Let me read to you how it all starts in 2 Corinthians 5:17. Therefore, if anyone is in Christ Jesus, he is a new creation, brand new person, born again. The Bible goes on to say, old things pass away, and behold, all things become new. That started for me at the age of 22 years old. You know, I like to say you're either going to be born twice or you're going to die twice. The first birthday, you had nothing to do with. You just showed up, and your dad said, as a boy, have a cigar. But your second birthday is when you're saved or when you're born again, as the Lord Jesus Christ told Nicodemus in John chapter 3. Well, the first death is when it's appointed unto man once to die, and after that, the judgment. We know that. We understand that.
5: In Revelation 20, whoever's name's not found written in the Lamb's Book of Life was cast into the lake of fire. This is the second death, quote, unquote. So you're going to be born twice or die twice. Fortunately, I've been born twice. I became a new creature at the age of 22 years old. I became a spiritual being, alive spiritually, no longer dead spiritually, and now with an opportunity to learn what life is all about. At the point of your conversion, your old life is gone. You have a new future, a new destiny in front of you. The issue is, do you wish to know God's plan that's been designed for you? Do you even want to know it? Are you interested at all? I'm asking you this morning, are you interested in knowing God's plan? In Romans 12:2, the Bible says, be not conformed to this world, but be transformed by the renewing of your mind, so that, in order that you may prove what is that good and acceptable and perfect will of God. So Paul is telling the Romans to change the way they think. You don't have to follow the world, conform to this world. That's called human viewpoint. That's the zeitgeist, they call it, the spirit of the times. You don't have to follow that. But you can be transformed by the renewing of your mind, changing the way you think, so that, in order that, you can prove what is good, yes, acceptable, yes, and perfect, will of God for your life. That's it. There are many people who would like to manipulate your thinking for you. I've run into those in my life. I'm sure you have too. Probably especially around church and politics. Some people have good intentions, but are without spiritual insight. That verse I just read to you in Romans 12:2 instructs you to change the way you think if you wish to know what is the good, the acceptable, and the perfect will of God. That verse also said that we should not be conformed to this world's thinking, but we should be transformed by the renewing of our mind, changing the way we think. The spiritual compass that we need to guide us through the fog of life is found in the Bible, the Scriptures, the Holy Bible. Listen to God's guarantee as I read it to you. Psalm 32, verse 8. I will instruct you. I will teach you in the way which you should go, and I will guide you with my eyes. There's a wonderful promise from God. He can instruct you if you're instructable, if you're teachable. I will teach you what? In the way that you should go. And I will guide you. You have your own personal guide through the fog of life. What a wonderful promise God has made for us. Notice now, if you wish to have God guide you through the fog of life, there are two things required: instruction and teaching. Again, I will instruct you, and I will, what? Guide you with my eyes. If you wish to have God guide you, you got to have instruction and teaching. I did some guiding for a while and just kind of making a little money on the side sometime many, many years ago. And you'd have to get people in your boat when you're guiding them fishing and teach them how to use a certain lure, how to use a certain product, what to look for, what not to look for, how to set the hook. The guide has to teach people. He has to not only guide them to where the fish are or where the game is, if they're a big game guide, but also how to take advantage of that and catch it or trap it or take it, whatever you want to do. So any traveler, any hunter, any fisherman who hires a guide knows there's proper instructions through teaching you what to do, what you should do, what you should not do. Notice Psalm 25, verse 8 and 9, and go back and give you another way of thinking. Psalm 32, 8 said, I will instruct you and teach you and guide you. Listen to this verse. Psalm 25, 8, good and upright is the Lord. Therefore will he teach, T-E-A-C-H, sinners in the way. And here comes our word now. Listen carefully. The meek will he guide in judgment. And the meek will he teach the way. The meek refers to humility. You're not teachable without some humility. The humble person is teachable. The arrogant person is not teachable because he has unrealistic self-expectations. He thinks he's something he's not.
0: He justifies why he does it, why he does certain things. And he eventually destroys himself with his own arrogance. So if you want God to guide you, you're going to have some humility, enough humility to say, I don't know what I should do. I don't know where I should go. I don't know who I should be. I just a lot I don't know. Are the answers really found in the Bible? Yes. The answers are found in the Scripture. And through the ministry of God, the Holy Spirit, those Scripture verses will guide you in how you should go through the fog of life and how to keep from destroying yourself in the process. What a wonderful promise it is from the Bible. But I wonder if you're of the opinion that you can guide yourself. Are you of the opinion you can teach yourself? I had a guy one time wanted to go catch some fish at night in this certain place I knew about, and he said, how do I get there? And I told him, I said, you need to let me take you up there so you don't wreck your boat. Well, he didn't. He figured he could do it himself, and he wrecked his boat coming back. So I wonder if that's you. Are you so arrogant you think you can teach yourself? Then you're mistaken. God the Father has gifted certain male individuals with the gift of pastor-teacher. Pastor-teacher. The Greek word is poimen kai didaskalos. And why did he do that? It says in the Bible, for the purpose of guiding you through the pitfalls of the devil's world. I want to read to you this passage. Listen carefully to these passages, and you'll understand the necessity of being filled with the Holy Spirit moment by moment, and the absolute need to sit under the ministry of a well-qualified pastor. Ephesians 4:11-13, so Christ himself gave the apostles, the prophets, the evangelists, and the pastors and teachers. Pastors and teachers is one word, not two. Poimen kai didaskalos. One word. And why did he do that? Verse 12. To equip his people for works of service. So that, or in order that, the body of Christ, that's Christians, may be built up until we all reach unity in the faith, in the knowledge of the Son of God, and become mature. Become mature, attaining to the whole measure of the fullness of Christ. It's possible that you can live your Christian life and die and never become mature. That means you don't have a guide to guide you through life. You don't take the Bible seriously. You know, you go to church and you sing a few songs and you forget everything you hear and you go home and do what you want to do. That doesn't work. That's why you get yourself in trouble all the time. So the Holy Spirit can guide the pastor if he studies and prepares, and then it's his job to stand up and guide us. In John 14:15, if you love me, keep my mandates, Jesus said. And I will pray the Father, and he will give you another guide, another helper, so that he can abide with you forever. It's called the Spirit of Truth, or the Holy Spirit, who the world does not receive because it neither sees him nor knows him, but you will have him. He will dwell in you and be your guide, so to say. In John 14:26 again, but the Advocate, that's the guide, the Holy Spirit, whom the Father will send in my name, he will teach you all things and will remind you of everything that I've said to you. That's the words of the Lord Jesus Christ to his disciples. So he promised them, asking when he left, that he would send a guide, a mentor, the Holy Spirit. When you and I, when we're filled with the Holy Spirit, and when we're sitting under the teaching ministry of a well-qualified pastor, we have our very own compass to guide us through life. The compass is made up of two things, the Scriptures, the Bible, and the filling of the Holy Spirit. Those two things guide you through life. In Proverbs 3:5-6, trust in the Lord with all of your heart, and what? And listen, and what? Do not lean to your own understanding. That's a good way to mess your life up right there, trying to think you know what's best, when the Scriptures tell you just the opposite.
5: Don't try to figure it out on your own. Don't try to go walking in the woods at night without a flashlight. Don't try to go traipsing down the highway without a map. Do not lean to your own understanding, the Bible says. Trust in the Lord. That's faith. Put your faith in the Lord with all of your heart, and don't lean to your own understanding. And if you will do that, listen to what happens. In all your ways, acknowledge Him. Here it comes. Listen. And He will direct your paths. Wow, there's your perfect guide right there. God the Father using the Scriptures, and God the Father using the Holy Spirit will guide you through the fog of life so that you don't get distracted and you don't destroy yourself. Your journey through this life can be simple or it can be complicated. By now, you probably made quite a few wrong turns, just like I had, and you had to back up and try to go around it. It's your life. It's your choice. But I'm assuring you that you don't have all the facts to go it alone. Unfortunately, the arrogant individual has a problem with that. He assumes he's correct and God is wrong. So he ignores the warnings found in Scripture. And he charges on as if all is well. And what you might not know is there's a dead end around the next corner and you're about to hit it. One of the problems you have may be your choice of friends. That may be a trouble spot for you. In 1 Corinthians 15:33, do not be deceived. Evil company corrupts good habits. So there's a warning right there. Be careful who you associate with. Coming up, I wanted to be around the popular people. I wanted to be around people that had money. I wanted to be around people that could impress other people. And I sought out the wrong crowd. And they took me down the wrong street. They didn't guide me correctly. In 2 Corinthians 6:14, Paul wrote, do not be unequally yoked together with unbelievers. For what fellowship has righteousness with lawlessness? And what communion has light with darkness? If you're a believer in the Lord Jesus Christ, and your best friend is an atheist or an unbeliever, you're making a terrible mistake, because you're not going to straighten them out. If your best friend is an unbeliever and you're a believer, you will have different goals and different desires. And I want you to guess who will give in. It'll be you. If you are a Christian and the one you wish to marry is a non-Christian, guess who will give in? But you say, I can change them. Listen, if the Holy Spirit has not convicted them of their unbelief, what makes you so sure you can do a better job than the Holy Spirit? So by clinging to the individual, you are trusting that person to provide a safe course through life for you, rather than depending on God's Word to be your compass. And that's a terrible mistake. Walking through life is going through the woods at night, tripping and stumbling over logs and rocks. But the Christian has a divine advantage. You want to know how? Psalm 119, verse 105, your word is a lamp to my feet and a light to my path. There you go. You don't have to walk through the woods at night without a light. I was talking to a friend of mine this morning about that. And on a military maneuver at night, trees lay down. People don't realize trees lay down and sleep at night. So you can walk through the jungle in the morning and you never hit a tree, never stumble, never fall. But at night, you trip and fall everywhere because the trees are sleeping. They're laying down. I'm just kidding. You know that. But that's the principle. Going through life is like going through the woods at night, tripping and stumbling over logs and rocks. So what if you have your own lamp and your own light? That's what the Bible said God's Word would do to you. With God's Word lighting your path, you don't have to worry about stumbling. You don't have to worry about stepping on a snake. However, if you choose to ignore the Word of God and forge ahead, don't complain when you get lost or you get injured. Notice Psalm 25, verses 8 and 9. Good and upright is the Lord. Therefore will He teach sinners in the way. Now listen to verse 9. The meek, that's humility, will He guide in judgment. And the humble, the meek, will He teach in His way. In this verse, we're back to teaching, except the time it's teaching sinners in the way. And this refers to the way out of Satan's domain, Satan's control. This is why the gospel must be clearly presented so individuals can find their way out of the fog that blinds them. Verse 9, the meek will he guide in judgment. Verse 9 refers to the meek, which is another word for humble. Humility, as I said, is required from any student who seeks to learn, because humility is actually teachability. Because the humble person does not have unrealistic self-image. And this leads me to ask you a simple question. Are you teachable? Are you finally ready to turn over your life to the Lord Jesus Christ and allow Him to instruct you and teach you before you wind up destroying yourself? Here's how you do it. You want to do it? Here's how you do it. Now listen, James 1:5, if any of you lack wisdom, let him ask of God, and they give it to all men liberally, and upbraideth you, and it will be given to you. James 1:5, if any of you lack wisdom, let him ask of God that giveth to all men liberally and upbraideth not, and it will be given to him. The first question you should ask God is this question: what must I do to be saved? That question was asked of the Apostle Paul by the Roman guard, who was shaken emotionally by an earthquake that loosened all the prisoners. In Acts 16:25, you can read about it. About midnight, Paul and Silas were praying in their cell, singing hymns, and the other prisoners were listening, and suddenly there was such a violent earthquake that the foundation of the prison was shaken. And at once all the prisoners' doors flew open, and everyone's chains came loose. The jailer woke up, and when he saw the prison doors open, he drew his sword and was about to kill himself because of the thought that the prisoners had escaped. But Paul said, "Don't harm yourself. Wait, we're still here." The jailer called for lights and rushed in and fell trembling before Paul and Silas and brought them out and said, "Sir, what must I do to be saved?" And they replied, "Believe in the Lord Jesus, and you will be saved, you and your household." The simple act of belief in the finished work of the Lord Jesus Christ on Calvary's cross is all it takes, since the work was already done. His death, His burial, and His resurrection is a guarantee that He is in fact the Son of God. As in Matthew 27:54, so when the centurions and those with him who were guarding Jesus saw the earthquake and the things that had happened, they feared greatly, saying, "Truly, this was the Son of God." Once you make that decision on your part, once you believe in the Lord Jesus Christ and receive Him as your Savior, then you become part of God's family. And you then have the opportunity to learn His plan for your life. In Jeremiah 29:11, "For I know the plans I have for you," there it is, declares the Lord, "plans to prosper you, not to harm you, plans to give you hope and a future." You will now have a personal sense of destiny. At salvation, God gives you a spiritual gift. Learn what it is. Use it. By the way, singing is not a spiritual gift. That's a talent. But your new mission in life is to glorify Jesus Christ in this spiritual conflict. And Ephesians 6:11-17 tells you what armor is available for you to use in this process. I can provide you a book that deals with your mission on earth if you want it. It's called A Crash Course in Christianity. And that book is free and will be sent to you at your request. Simply go to the website rickhughesministries.org or call 800-831-0718, and we will get that book right on out to you. Okay, did you learn something this morning? Did you learn that God has a compass that will guide you through life so you don't wind up destroying yourself? Well, I hope you paid close attention. Thank you for listening. I thank you for giving me a few minutes of your time. It's my prayer you'll come back next Sunday morning, same time, same place, and join me again. Until then, this is your host, Rick Hughes, saying thank you for listening to The Floodline.
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1: So you got your coffee ready? Have you cleaned out your ears and you're ready for the best in positive message Christian country songs? Songs you'll even sing to today? Because we got a lot of them stacked up ready to go for you. I got my coffee. Hope you got yours. Turn this instrument up that you're listening to us on. We're getting started with Alan Jackson. A lot of truth here. We're all God's children. And requested music by Ronnie Dunn and Mac Powell. After this one, thank you for being with us. We are Sunday's Kind of Country. Here's Alan. Here comes.

0: There's what happens right there when you put two great voices like Ronnie Dunn and Mac Powell together. It just sounds great. Now, again, the song itself, written by Johnny Cash. Johnny and June Carter Cash, of course, performed it years ago. But didn't Mac Powell and Ronnie Dunn just bring it back and make it sound even that much better? And you hear that kind of stuff all the time right here on Sunday's Kind of Country. So what you want to do is warm up that coffee cup, get ready, because when we get back, more of the best in positive message Christian country songs will be on the airwaves.
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0: Robbie Lynn here for my pillow. 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
1: 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More is coming later.
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10: 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We are one family.

somebody was praying for me, I always like to say. Sure hope you still are. That's when we get to come to you on these Sundays, right here on Sunday's Kind of Country. No matter where you're listening to us at, we appreciate the fact that your ears are on the radio or on the iPhone, whatever listening device you have chosen to listen to us. Thank you for your ears. We continue on with Tracy Lawrence with the song of the same name of the CD with great Christian country positive message songs on it. It goes back a couple of years. It's The Rock. The song is The Rock with some Hal Ketchum on the other side of this one. Take us to church, Tracy. How about that?

that smooth voice right there of Hal Ketchum. And God makes stars, and sometimes God makes them fall as well. Think about the church you go to. You got one of the big old tall steeples? Think about everything that steeple has seen within the shadows of the steeple. Her name is Aubrey Bullitt, right here on Sunday's Kind of Country. Thanks for listening. I was

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0: idea of the perfect lunch is any lunch with Campbell's Chicken Noodle-O Soup. There's lots of chickeny flavor and little round noodles for him, but not a lot of work for me.
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By the name of The Rock, that is Tracy Lawrence's The Book You Never Read, right here on a Sunday, the Sunday place to be on the radio. We talked to him last year when that CD came out, and he said that was one of his favorite songs on the whole CD. A great CD still out there, and you want to get that one. Again, it's The Rock by Tracy Lawrence. Requested music. Some of our friends Waco, Texas, listening to us on Waco 100. Wanted to hear this one? How about them Holy Roller Blues? Whose freak are you? Yeah, right. On the Sunday place to be on the radio, you want to make a request? Search us out on Facebook. Do it there. Here's Cross Country. Little help from Marty.

0: of your Sunday favorites are coming up next on Sunday's Kind of Country.
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0: Joe Terrell on a Sunday with, well, you heard it, Master, Look My Way. How many times have you heard that in the past? How many times have you said that in the past? We certainly hope you're doing okay. My name is Robbie Lynn, by the way, and it is Sunday's Kind of Country. We're just rolling out the best in the positive message, Christian country songs, a little Johnny Cash flair for you. It's the one who called them home. Greg McDougal singing for you. It's Sunday's Kind of Country, and we're glad your ears are with us.
1: If Johnny Cash were living, he'd be in church on Sunday morning, singing, "Don't You Weep For Me When I'm Gone."

Christian country friends right there. That's Hunter Irwin, and you better believe it. All you got to do is look up. Well, you got to pray up as well, don't you think? How you doing? Robbie's my name. Look at the radio. Tell me yours. And listen, if you have something you want to hear and we don't have it, get the artist, if you know them, to send it to us. We'll listen to everything, and if it does fit the criteria of Sunday's Kind of Country and the music that we play, we will play the song for you. We got all kinds of stuff that we play that you only hear right here at Sunday's Kind of Country. Matter of fact, this next song, requested music. Well, actually not requested, but I do know that our New York Angels love this one. It's Brett Eldridge, Go On Without Me. Keep it locked in to Sunday's Kind of Country. Take it away, Brett. Every-

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0: We call those church pew memory songs because it's songs we've all sang in the pews at some point in time in our life now, haven't we? On a Sunday, you have found the Sunday place to be on the radio. Craig Morgan keeps the positive message music going. Here's a good one. That's what I love about Sunday. Me and you both, Craig. Craig Morgan on the Sunday place to be on the radio. How about that?
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0: Two books and the man that read them. That is one for Grandpa right here on a Sunday.
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3: Congratulations to all the graduates across Humboldt and Del Norte counties. Major General Gregory Day, St. Bernard's class of 1982, shared a powerful life story in his commencement address, one of failure. He had a clear plan after high school, and it didn't work out. He had a solid second plan. That didn't work out either. It took an epiphany while working three jobs to try again. 35 years of service later, he retired as a two-star general, experienced combat veteran, and successful attorney. Remember, there are no straight lines. We are one family.
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5: 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And here comes a personal invitation to go to skocnow.com and make sure you sign up. Feel like some of y'all still need something to help you wake up. So here you go. Are you ready for that miracle? I know. Just getting out of bed sometimes is a miracle. Here's Leanne Rimes. Thanks for the years. Oh, a warm-up that coffee cup, that helps get you moving, too.

Jimmy Fortune, of course, with the Statler Brothers for years, doing a whole bunch of great, positive country music. And we're going to keep playing it for you right here on Sunday's Kind of Country. Let's just keep it rolling since we're in our last hour of time we're going to spend together today. As Brandon looks at the First Baptist Church of yesterday, the comparison from yesterday to today. It is the First Baptist Church of yesterday on Sunday's Kind of Country. Thank you. Appreciate you being with us.

So much truth in that Chris Jansen song. Everybody's going through something. Yes, they are. That's why it's so hard when you get out in the real world. You don't know what somebody's been through. So you go out to eat and the waiter's not in a good mood and you don't leave a tip because he wasn't in a good mood or you think it's not great service. In my world that I grew up in, because I was a wait staff person, did some bartending back in my younger days, and you just don't know what people are going through. And sometimes you can change that. That's why no matter what, yours truly always tips when I go out. I know there'll be those that will dispute that. That's just the way it is sometimes. So think about that, because everybody is always going through something. Let us pray that that something will be good. Who's getting married? We're not that far from the real marriage season with summer. Not that far away, you know what I mean? And you're looking for that perfect song to do your dance to, the first dance as Mr. and Mrs. Here's one for you. Goes back a few years. His name's Skip Ewing. It's Answer to My Prayers on Sunday's Kind of Country. Amen.

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1: How about a little Aaron Watson? How about a little Chris Jansen? That's what's coming. You know where you're at. Glad you're here. The Sunday.

Trust that God has someone special planned for you. Did you know I was down on love and luck when he sent your mom to me? Someday you'll have babies of your own. So cherish every moment. You're gonna blink and they'll be grown. The greatest honor that I've ever had.

Oh, you always got to be rooting for the underdog. Aaron Watson on a Sunday, thank you so much for being here. We appreciate the fact that you're spending time with us, and so now is a great time to go ahead and invite you to the Facebook page. That would be Sunday's Kind of Country Radio and TV. Go there, let us know how we're doing. Pretty sure we've got a roll call up. Love to know where you're listening to us, because everybody is going through something. It's Chris Jansen on your place to be on a Sunday. We're Sunday's Kind of Country, America's rest stop on a Sunday, with great, positive,

that's the first two of our last hour we're going to spend together. Chris Jansen, Aaron Watson, and we got more of that right around the corner. Again, I ask you to go to the Facebook page, however. I think we got a roll call up, so we want to know where you're listening to us at. God bless. Thank you for being here. Love the ears. You are listening to Sunday's Kind of Country. We're America's rest stop on a Sunday. You know what I hadn't told you lately? Warm up that coffee cup.

0: We've been telling you about Burnham Leather for a while. Walk out to where you keep your horses. You got a favorite saddle that broke a couple straps or whatever can happen to a saddle has happened to it, and you want to get it fixed. No matter where you're listening to this, you can ship it to Burnham Leather. They can fix that saddle, and they can make you a whole lot more. 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You go to Sunday's Kind of Country's Facebook page, you may have to scroll down. There's contact information. Burnham Leather, a whole lot more than saddles. Tell them you heard about them right here on Sunday's Kind of Country, too.
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Every time we play that one right there, I always think, man, that sounds like the place to be on the countryside of heaven. Craig Morgan here on a Sunday as we just roll through the best in positive message Christian country music. We do this every Sunday, by the way. If you're finding us for the very first time, come right back here wherever you're listening to us at. And since you're here for the music, we're just going to keep playing the music for you. And she is Carrie Underwood. This is Kingdom on your place to be on a Sunday. You found it. It's Sunday's Kind of Country.

Amen. As we use music like that to expand the kingdom of God, Carrie Underwood and Kingdom. That lady can sing the phone book. And I don't speak for you, but I'd sit there and listen to it. We're glad you're listening to us here at Sunday's Kind of Country. My name is Robbie Lynn, by the way. And I would love nothing more than to have about 1,000 or 2,000 of you hit us back on Facebook today. Sunday's Kind of Country Radio and TV. We're starting all over, but we'd like to have all 380,000 of you back that were here before we were taken off last year. So come back and join us today, please. Because we want to be like Reba. We want to take our mountain back. I'm going to take that mountain. Reba McEntire wrapping up the hour on Sunday's Kind of Country.

0: At Jersey Mike's, they slice your order fresh right in front of you. And let me tell you, watching that can send a rush of emotions through a person. Excitement, impatience, baby-like wonder, indecisive, anticipatory chewing, nervous pacing, happy claps, and finally, jealousy, because that's this guy's sub. I should order one. Good idea.
1: Sliced right in front of you. It's a Jersey Mike's thing.
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6: It's time for another hour of the best in Christian country music. It's Sunday's Kind of Country.

The oh-so-familiar voice of Mike Manuel here on Sunday's Kind of Country was in a conversation with Mike and then with somebody else about Mike the other day. They asked me, how much is it going to cost me for you to play me as much as you've played Mike Manuel over the last 20 years? And I said, well, let's start adding up now and we'll play you for 20 years and see what happens. God bless you. Thank you so much for being here. Yeah, we are Sunday's Kind of Country. And from Mike Manuel to George Strait, it's always going to be the best in positive country music right here on Sunday's Kind of Country. Country. Two things worth saving. You better believe it. Well, God don't need our help. Country music might, though. God and country music on Sunday's Kind of Country. God.

0: 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God, country music. God, country music. 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
1: George Strait's God and Country Music. That's his grandson singing with him at the end of that, by the way. I'm pretty sure you already know that, especially if you listen to this program. You know we got them stacked, racked, and ready to go for you. So here's what you need to do. I don't even have to say it. You know what I'm talking about. God bless you. Thank you for being here. Get ready. More of the best in positive country music is right around the corner.

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1: 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The nation remains in a prescription and illicit drug crisis. 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
5: Driving under the influence takes many forms, shapes, and sizes. All have significant risks. I'm Officer Frank with the Fortuna Police Department. Traffic accidents are the leading cause of deaths for teens, and over 30% of these involve driving impairment. Drunk drivers will drive 80 times before their first arrest. Don't drive drunk and be on the lookout for those who do. In addition, drowsy driving kills over 2 people every day in America. Over 90,000 police-reported crashes happen each year involving drivers who are simply too tired to drive and their attention to the roadway is impaired. And then there are those who are determined to be operating a vehicle under the influence of drugs, including marijuana and legally prescribed muscle relaxers. It is just as illegal as driving drunk and is considered DUI. For more about driving under the influence, contact your local law enforcement agency. I'd like to thank the Humboldt County District Attorney's Office for supporting this abuse awareness series, because the truth works.
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0: that's exactly what we're doing here at Sunday's Kind of Country. We're playing you country, just not the neon kind. It is the Christian country kind, and it's people like Mike Manuel. It's people like Garth Brooks or Cody McCarver. Or how about Brooks and Dunn? Yeah, proud of the house that we've built, as we are here at Sunday's Kind of Country. Turn this up, Kix and Ronnie, on a Sunday.
1: Hot drop.

Oh, he says it so well and eloquently. Yeah, how you ever going to know you're out there doing what you're supposed to be doing if you don't follow the passions of your heart? That's what we're talking about when we play great music like that on Sunday's Kind of Country. And if we do play something that touches you, we want to know about it, and it's real simple to do that as well. Sunday's Kind of Country in the search area of the Facebook Nation, and, well, we're all going to be talking together, I promise you. If you want to talk to us in Twitterville, one of my favorites of his, it's Believe. You got to believe. You're going to love this one, too, on Sunday's Kind of Country.

0: I do believe he's got that right when all he says is you just got to believe. Again, that's Cody McCarver here on a Sunday. It is Sunday's Kind of Country, one of our great finds that we have found over the last 12, 13 months. This guy right here, what a great song. It's Jesus on the Dash. His name is Josh Greider. Look him up. Telling you, you're going to like the other stuff he does as well. But we got him here on the Christian country side of things. Turn this up.
1: 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Tears were being shed. People kneeling at the altar. Amazing

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1: 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We are Sunday's Kind of Country.
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10: Pope Leo wrote that Christian education is a collective endeavor. 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
0: Thanks again for spending a little part of your Sunday with Sunday's Kind of Country.

Ann Wilson and Living Water here on a Sunday. It is Sunday's Kind of Country. We're getting close to wrapping things up, but we got a few more songs for you. Let's just keep going. Bellamy Brothers, God Ain't Through With Me Yet. I have been telling family and friends for a long time. Howard and David, Bellamy Brothers on Sunday's Kind of Country. Yeah.

You got to hold your V's up there now. Victory in Jesus. You better believe Brent Harrison singing it for us. Brent Harrison, another great long-term person that's with us here on Sunday's Kind of Country. New music, or more new music. We've already played it once. It's been a couple of weeks. We'll play that for you next week on Sunday's Kind of Country. Don't touch anything.

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15: 5,000 square miles. 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

My God is able. Ava Grace on a Sunday, just going to keep rolling, playing music, playing music, playing music. We call positive message country music. Coffee and Jesus, somewhere I'll be headed when I wrap this thing up here in a minute. It's Greg Swan on your place to be on a Sunday. You're right here. Turn this up. Yes, yes, yes.

ranch smooth at a time. So we're going to finish this Facebook page. Sunday's Kind of Country Radio. It's in Facebook. Come and see us. And we'll talk to you next Sunday right here on your place to be on a Sunday. It is Sunday's Kind of Country. God bless you. Bye-bye. It's a

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Did you know that controlled or prescribed burns are an important tool to reduce the impacts of wildfires, including smoke? 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
5: Driving under the influence takes many forms, shapes, and sizes. All have significant risks. I'm Officer Frank with the Fortuna Police Department. Traffic accidents are the leading cause of deaths for teens, and over 30% of these involve driving impairment. Drunk drivers will drive 80 times before their first arrest. Don't drive drunk and be on the lookout for those who do. In addition, drowsy driving kills over 2 people every day in America. Over 90,000 police-reported crashes happen each year involving drivers who are simply too tired to drive and their attention to the roadway is impaired. And then there are those who are determined to be operating a vehicle under the influence of drugs, including marijuana and legally prescribed muscle relaxers. It is just as illegal as driving drunk and is considered DUI. For more about driving under the influence, contact your local law enforcement agency. I'd like to thank the Humboldt County Office of Education for supporting this abuse awareness series, because the truth works.
6: 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The auction is going to be held on August 16th, and the buyer luncheon begins at 11 a.m. This Humboldt County Junior Livestock Auction Spotlight is presented by St. Bernard's Academy, for Busco Lumber, and Blue Lake Casino Hotel.
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11: An Eye in the Sky, a platform for rescuers and evacuations. Coast Guard Air Station Humboldt Bay is prepared for its role in patrolling the coast from the Mendocino-Sonoma County line to the Oregon border. It has personnel and helicopters headquartered at the airport in McKinleyville. The command center is ready to respond to maritime and inland emergencies, as well as cooperate with law enforcement and homeland security efforts. This salute to the members of the U.S. Coast Guard is presented by DeMello, McCauley, McReynolds, and Holland, LLC.
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The best in archery equipment can be found at Grunman's in Rio Dell. 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
1: Let's take a look at the weekend weather here on the North Coast. There's going to be more cloudy to partly cloudy skies continuing this weekend going into the start of next week. More 5 to 15 mile per hour winds will be continuing out of the north to northwest, and partly cloudy skies will be expected both Saturday and Sunday evening. Temperatures are going to be on the warm side from 65 to 75 degrees this weekend, and more sunshine will be expected on Monday. That is a quick look at the weekend weather.

0: I pledge allegiance to the flag of the United States of America and to the republic for which it stands, one nation, under God, indivisible, and with liberty and justice for all. Hi, I'm Bob Gooch. I was born in Eureka, California, entered the Marine Corps in 1967 and retired in 1990. I'm married and have one child. After I retired from the Marine Corps, I went to work for the Humboldt County Sheriff's Department. And then after that, I fulfilled a lifelong dream and bought a ranch.
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0: What time zone am I on? What country am I in?
1: It doesn't matter. It's 5 o'clock somewhere.
0: It's always on 5 in Margaritaville, come to think of it.
1: Yeah, I heard that.
0: You've been there, haven't you?
1: Yes, sir.
0: I've seen your boat there.
1: I've been to Margaritaville a few times.
0: All right. Well, that's good.
1: Stumble my way back.
0: Okay. Well, we just want to make sure you can keep it between the navigational beacons.
1: Between the buoys. I got it.
0: All right. Well, it's 5 o'clock. Let's go somewhere.
1: I'm ready. Crank it up.
0: Let's get out of here.
1: I'm gone.

Did you know that controlled or prescribed burns are an important tool to reduce the impacts of wildfires, including smoke? Prescribed fires generally produce less smoke and reduce the risk of out-of-control wildfires.

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Did you know that controlled or prescribed burns are an important tool to reduce the impacts of wildfires, including smoke? Prescribed fires generally produce less smoke and reduce the risk of out-of-control wildfires.

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day, Potts Farm was a place to go. Load the truck up, hit the dirt road. 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Them old

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5: 5,000 square miles. That's a lot of territory to cover, but that's the area for which the United States Coast Guard Station Humboldt Bay is responsible. And no place in all that territory is more precipitous than Humboldt Bay itself, home to one of the more treacherous bar entrances in the country. No wonder, then, that the Coast Guard has had a presence on Humboldt Bay for over 110 years. A reassuring presence it is, Coast Guard Station Humboldt Bay. This salute to the members of the United States Coast Guard is presented by Bedliners Plus.
6: 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My name is Carson, and I'm showing a pig. Her name is Cupcake. And my brothers and sisters did it, so I was interested, so I entered in it. And this is my second year showing a pig.
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Did you know that controlled or prescribed burns are an important tool to reduce the impacts of wildfires, including smoke? 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
4: Driving under the influence takes many forms, shapes, and sizes. All have significant risks. I'm Officer Frank with the Fortuna Police Department. Traffic accidents are the leading cause of deaths for teens, and over 30% of these involve driving impairment. Drunk drivers will drive 80 times before their first arrest. Don't drive drunk and be on the lookout for those who do. In addition, drowsy driving kills over 2 people every day in America. Over 90,000 police-reported crashes happen each year involving drivers who are simply too tired to drive and their attention to the roadway is impaired. And then there are those who are determined to be operating a vehicle under the influence of drugs, including marijuana and legally prescribed muscle relaxers. It is just as illegal as driving drunk and is considered DUI. For more about driving under the influence, contact your local law enforcement agency. I'd like to thank this radio station for supporting this abuse awareness series, because the truth works.
5: 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St. Bernard's Matt Tomlin, whether he's coaching the Crabs, AAU basketball, hosting 7-on-7 football, or connecting local kids with college coaches, embodies that mission. We are one family.
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5: 5,000 square miles. That's a lot of territory to cover. But that's the area for which the United States Coast Guard Station Humboldt Bay is responsible. And no place in all that territory is more precipitous than Humboldt Bay itself, home to one of the more treacherous bar entrances in the country. No wonder, then, that the Coast Guard has had a presence on Humboldt Bay for over 110 years. A reassuring presence it is, Coast Guard Station Humboldt Bay. 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
7: Hi, my name is TJ. 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
4: Driving under the influence takes many forms, shapes, and sizes. All have significant risks. I'm Officer Frank with the Fortuna Police Department. Traffic accidents are the leading cause of deaths for teens, and over 30% of these involve driving impairment. Drunk drivers will drive 80 times before their first arrest. Don't drive drunk and be on the lookout for those who do. In addition, drowsy driving kills over 2 people every day in America. Over 90,000 police-reported crashes happen each year involving drivers who are simply too tired to drive and their attention to the roadway is impaired. And then there are those who are determined to be operating a vehicle under the influence of drugs, including marijuana and legally prescribed muscle relaxers. It is just as illegal as driving drunk and is considered DUI. For more about driving under the influence, contact your local law enforcement agency. I'd like to thank this radio station for supporting this abuse awareness series, because the truth works.
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